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1: Biwa Brian, good morning.
2: Good morning, Jean-Claude Nguy.
3: But what happened with your hand?
2: A little fracture.
3: A little fracture. Yeah. You were playing football? Or the final, yeah? The African final?
2: Not at all.
3: Okay. What do you have this morning?
2: Yes, Moluka Football. The Cameroon Football Federation has sanctioned a couple of teams. Amongst them is Canong Sportif of Yaoundé, who have been fined 200,000 CFA francs. We'll be getting the details. You equally have other teams like PWD and Unisports who have been won by the Federation. Far away from there, we are going to look at cycling. The Minister of Sports and Physical Education will officially kick off the first lap of the Cameroon International Cycling Tour, a tour that is going to host eight different countries, including the host Cameroon. Notably, Cameroon will be represented by 12 athletes from two different teams in that competition. We head out of the country. Africa has 10 representatives for this year's edition of the World Cup. South Africa is the first to touch down in the host country, that is in North America, in Pachuca, Mexico. They are set to field their first game against Mexico. Yesterday had their first training session. So we'll have all these details in the news.
1: Ce sera dans exactement 6 minutes, mesdames et messieurs, dans Royal Sport Bilingue. 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
3: 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I want a very beautiful house. 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When they told me, I did not even believe.
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4: Bibagwe Kuma Jimmy.
6: 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I subscribed with 26,000 CFA francs. 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
4: Chami Jack.
6: It's a great and immense joy that fills me right now because with 26,000 CFA francs, which I didn't believe, I find myself the owner of a villa house.
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1: Good morning to you, Eric Christian Kwam. We begin today's fire with the window for submission for candidacy files for the upcoming Cameroon Judo Federation election closes tonight, Wednesday, June 4 at 11:59 p.m. The crucial deadline proceeds the elective general assembly scheduled for Saturday, June 6, where voters will choose the federation's new executive bureau. Attendees will include delegates from the regional leagues, athletes, representative members of the outgoing executive committee, club representatives, observers, and several other members. Cameroonian sprinter Emmanuel Esime is set to face the world elite athletes this on Thursday, June 4 at 9:37 p.m. Room time at the Diamond League's Golden Gala event. The said race comes on the heels of his recent victory as the 2026 African Championship held, where he finished first at the African Games in Ghana. Notably, this will be the second time Emmanuel Esime will be participating in the race after previously securing a second place finish in 9.99 seconds, becoming the first Cameroonian to break the 10-second barrier. And now on to cycling. 12 cyclists are set to represent Cameroon at the 22nd Cameroon International Cycling Tour, which will kick off today with the first lap from Marwa to Mora and back to Marwa. The athletes will compete in two different clubs, the Cameroon National Cycling Team and the SNH Velo Club, amongst seven other athletes. The competition will be disputed between 46 cyclists from Germany, Netherlands, Burkina Faso, Ivory Coast, Rwanda, DR Congo, and the host nation, Cameroon. Evans Williams Obati has more details.
2: A total of 9 delegations were presented yesterday in Marwa in the far north region of Cameroon, with the first pedal set to go from Marwa to Mora and back to Marwa, an instance which has been appreciated by many athletes, especially those from Team Cameroon.
3: Justice, we are here since last week. We are preparing for the competition. We are already okay with the temperature, the climate. I can say that this year for us, it will really be easy for us, because when I see like this white men, it will not be easy for them with this weather. Everything is going to pass well.
4: Daniel Roland. Physically, we are fit because we have been training since the beginning of the year, preparing for this race. Mentally, all we have to do is to sit down, having no pressure about the competition, then when the competition begins, we do what we have to do. One of the good points of the national team is that we are young. The strength is there. We have spent so much time together and we know ourselves.
2: Coming from 9 teams in Africa and the world, the team doctor of the Cameroon, Team Cameroon, says it is a matter of acclimatizing perfectly, especially for those coming in from cold regions.
5: I was at the hotel yesterday and this morning. I visited all the two teams and I can confirm that they are fit psychologically or physically. They are fit for the race. When we arrive here, the main advice is to drink. Don't wait to feel thirsty. When you feel thirsty, it's already a problem. If I myself, as a doctor, I have to drink 3 liters of water per day, they have to drink at least 4.5 liters as they are riders. Can reach even 6 liters.
2: Noted that the previous edition was won by Algerians Ousmane Mansouri, and the Team Cameroon under Boris Tchentchou will be looking forward to recording a perfect performance, even though it was not the case last year.
1: Team Cameroon has delivered a spectacular performance at the African Taekwondo Championship, grabbing 11 medals and securing second place in the overall African rankings for both the men's and women's category. Their medal hauls include 4 gold medals, 3 silvers, and 4 bronze medals, alongside 2 prestigious team trophies. They notably grabbed the medals in the Pomsi, where the Grandmaster Fotso Bana clinched individual gold, while the trio of Yonkem Bino and several others also struck gold medals in the competition. The Cameroon Basketball Federation is set to present the technical staff for the Under-17 national team ahead of their upcoming participation at the FIBA Under-17 Basketball World Cup in Turkey. According to a communique released by the Federation, the presentation will take place on Friday, June 5, 2026, during a press conference in the littoral. The briefing will also mark the official launch of the organizational preparations for the highly anticipated third window of the FIBA 2027 World Cup Cup African qualifier set to take place at the Japoma Gymnasium in Douala. The Central Regional League of the Cameroon Handball Federation has announced the schedule for the 6th and 7th match days of the Regional Elite Championships first leg. According to an official press release published by the Federation, the matches will take place on June 6 and 7, 2026. The said games will be hosted at the complex of the University of Yaoundé 1, with key matchups set to feature prominent local teams including Tekasi of Yaoundé, FAP of Yaoundé, Yoke of Yaoundé, competing across both the men's and the women's category. And now in football, match day 22 of the Elite 2 Championship is set to kick off today, Wednesday, June 3, 2026. In the West Region, Aigle Royal of Menua play host to Kotong Sport of Garoua at the Bamenzi Stadium. The set fixture has been billed for 3:30 p.m., while at the same time at the Bonamusadi Stadium in the Littoral Region, Dynamo Football Club will host Gazelle Football Club of Garoua. Over in Banjoun, Panthère Sportive Dundé will play host to Star Renard of Melong at 3 p.m., while at the Ngeme Omnisports Stadium in the Southwest Region, Victoria United of Limbe will face off against the Fireboys of Fouf Azu Elite. The match days will continue on Thursday, June 4, 2026, when Yaoundé Ice Fortuna will face off against Aigle Royal of Mongo, and Colombe Sportive of Jai Lobo will host the fixture of the day against Unisport of Nkam, while PWD will face off against Canon Sportive of Yaoundé. Here is an excerpt of sports journalist Lamet Onana, who highlights that the race ahead in the remaining five fixtures of the Elite 2 Championship is the last bin.
3: You know, with five more games to go, we have finally entered the last bend of this championship. It's going to be a tough one. We can't just write off Dynamo of Douala, who this season came as an outsider but have consolidated themselves as title contenders. Colombe as well will not be allowing anyone to take her crown away from her that easily. We've seen how strong they are going to Limbe, a very tough ground, and defeating Victoria United that easily shows their real intentions of winning the league. I also love what their manager is doing, you know, turning over and bringing a new starting 11, bringing new in players, giving probably all the players opportunity to show what they can do. It's also a way to boost them and to boost those who are on the bench or those who are not playing, that we vary our starting 11 according to the opponent.
1: And at the continental scene, one of Africa's representatives, South Africa, that is Bafana, has touched down in Pachuca, Mexico. They have kicked off preparations for their 2026 World Cup campaign, where they are set to play the opening fixture against one of the host country, Mexico. In the meantime, the other African representatives are set for friendly matches today, where Algeria will face off against Netherlands at 7:45 p.m., while other nations, including DR Congo, will face off against Denmark at 7 p.m. today in the build-up to the 2026 World Cup. Back to you, Eric Christian.
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12: 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That is why,
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0: Good afternoon, dear listeners. You are welcome to today's edition of the 2 p.m. newscast on Royal FM 88.4. In our major stories, the Higher Judicial Council now has new members after 6 years of no gathering. The appointment was made by Head of State President Paul Biya. In the meantime, the prices of rice have risen in the international market, and experts say
1: the sector is struggling with rising production costs, especially transport and imported raw materials.
0: Out of the country, the USA has imposed fresh sanctions on M23 and FDLR leaders in Congo and Rwanda. And in sports, the Cameroon's Nunawe Kure Rodrigo has emerged winner of the first lap of the Cameroon International Cycling Tour. Details of these stories and more will be yours right ahead. Ladies and gentlemen, it is a renewed pleasure to have you. We begin in politics. A new political platform dubbed Le Kairos has been made public in Yaoundé, presented as an independent public movement to reorganize the political, economic and cultural aspects of the country. The initiative of the platform says it is time for change in Cameroon. Take a listen to the president of the Liberators Party and initiator of Le Kairos, Professor Olivier Billy.
2: We are going to work by the means that God will give us, because Kairos is also sort of, is working upon an inspiration which is also coming from the Lord himself. Since it is the time of God, he is going to give us the intelligence, the tools, all the tools necessary for us to bring all the Cameroonians together, because one of the main elements of this strategy in terms of methodology is the solidarization of the Cameroonians, to convince them that if we happen to work together, if we happen to put our efforts together, then undoubtedly we are going to, mobilize all the means, all the tools, all the intelligences for the country to be able to achieve its prosperity. But one of the main means is, the financial approach we have put on the road is the one which is going to give the possibility to all the Cameroonians to be a member of this organization, of this platform.
0: The June ordinary session of Parliament has been slated to begin on June 9, 2026 at the lower and upper houses of Parliament. The information was made public by the presidents of both chambers yesterday, June 2, 2026, in separate communiques. Head of State President Paul Biya has signed a decree appointing new members at the Higher Judicial Council. The nomination that was made public yesterday, June 2, 2026, saw 10 out of 14 members' mandate renewed after it expired a year ago. While looking at the implications of this presidential outing, our political and economic reporter Evans Williams Jobatu read through the decree and files in this report.
3: Released through Decree number 226/201, the head of state designated both substantive full members and alternate members to the council for a 5-year term, effectively ending a long-standing period of institutional paralysis for the nation's oversight body. The newly signed decree features a blend of institutional continuity and targeted structural changes, such as incumbent renewals, where 10 out of 14 existing members whose operational term had expired roughly a year ago were renewed. Among some prominent changes in this decree is Goni Mariam an alternate member who moved up to a substantive full seat, replacing Ali Mahmouda. Other prominent nominees joining the rolls within this council include former Minister of Public Service Salih Dahiru, Honorable Sopo Tote Malis of the CPGM, Honorable Roland Ngo Isi of the CPNR, and former Special Criminal Court Vice President Claude Francis Mukuri. As for the additional designated personalities across both full and alternate spectrums, featured Albert Ekono Na and Engelbert Begono, as well as Christine Mikulu, Aliou Fadil, and Donald Malomba Esembe. It should be noted that the Higher Judicial Council plays a critical role in managing the legal careers of Cameroonian magistrates, processing integrations, promotions, transfer, and conducting disciplinary hearings. Prior to this decree, the Council had not held an active working session since August 10, 2020. Nevertheless, experts note that this fresh appointment will provide the necessary structural quadrant

0: and on the part of practitioners of the judiciary, it is a hold, a bold step towards revitalizing the sector that has been dormant since August 10, 2020. Jean-Brice Conso is a legal mind.
1: Being years back since the President of the Republic officially officiated the Higher Judicial Council, and recently the Head of State designated both substantive full members and alternative members to the Council on a five-year term. So as far as the essentiality of this is concerned, especially to the members of the judiciary, we see that one is going to call for the integration of new members in judiciary, because it is true this council that magistrates are being integrated, and it's been years. So this is hope, especially for those who graduated for ENAM some years back. So they will have the opportunity now of being integrated in the system.
0: Added to this, Jean-Brice Conso's expectations are high given that new faces have been included into the country's Higher Judicial Council.
1: Higher Judicial Council can reorganize the institution now. And then another aspect is the appointment of new faces as well. We have started seeing, as the Secretary General Abel Minko was appointed. So the Higher Judicial Council plays a very important role in Cameroon as far as the judiciary is concerned, especially in overseeing the activities of the judiciary, most especially the practitioners of the judiciary. Another important aspect is that it's going to look into the behaviors of the magistrates. There are a lot of magistrates for years now that have had one or two issues, and now it is true this, because there are more than 500 magistrates in Cameroon who have problems, who have actually even been sanctioned and their files have not been reviewed. So it is after convening this Higher Judicial Council that they shall be overviewed. This is how essential the convening of the Higher Judicial Council is important to Cameroonians, especially to the members of the judiciary.
0: The legal mind Jean-Brice Conso was speaking there to our political and economic reporter Evans Williams Jobati. It is 11 minutes past the hour of 2 p.m. You are listening to the 2 p.m. newscast on Royal FM 88.4. We take some economic news in this newscast. Prices of rice have increased since late April due to rising costs of production linked to soaring fuel prices and persistent difficulties in accessing raw materials for fertilizers. The blockade of the Strait of Hormuz initially left major rice exporting countries with substantial stockpiles, putting downward pressure on prices. In this regard, Jeffrey Tatchum had an exchange with experts who discussed measures to be taken by Cameroon in order to anticipate on such price shocks on the international market. His report.
2: According to Jamo Haiwa, research analyst at the Cameroon Economic Policy Institute, rice is one of the most sought-after cereals by Cameroonians, thus the importance of a thorough restructuring of this agricultural sector.
3: Most of the local population rely on local food for survival, and they even depend on it to cover their wants. This boosts local economies via job creation, and that stimulates growth in related sectors.
2: In addition, the promotion of rice made in Cameroon could be a first move towards food sovereignty and reduce reliability on imports.
4: They not only promote made in Cameroon products, but also strengthen entire local value chains. These tips create jobs for farmers, transporters, processors, and even

0: cost, especially transport and imported raw materials. And high logistic costs increase the final price and reduce competitiveness. Secondly, competition in the market has intensified, with several producers now operating in Cameroon.
1: Therefore, in order to reduce vulnerability to fluctuations, Cameroon needs to strengthen its rice value chain by
0: scaling up adoption, investing in mechanization, which is turning manual labor into machine labor, ensuring access to fertilizers, and finally developing local processing capacity. You see, without a complete value chain approach, the impact may remain limited.
1: With global rice markets becoming increasingly volatile, strengthening domestic production, processing, and distribution is not only an economic priority for Cameroon, but also a necessity for ensuring food security and protecting consumers from external shocks.
2: On to this feature story, a noticeable change in the quality of tomatoes has sparked concern in local markets as traders and buyers report that tomatoes are no longer reddish ripe as they used to be. Following this report, our reporter Ngang Nadesh spoke to an expert in agriculture to find out what could be causing the shift. Here is what she gathered.
3: Go to any market today and the tomatoes tell a different story. That deep reddish color we all know is fading, replaced by pale yellow tones that leave buyers wondering what changed. Cyril Akonte is CEO of Agripreneur Cameroon.
4: It is true, tomatoes in the market are not as reddish or ripe as they used to be before. Things are not as natural as before, or too much use of artificial substances. Tomatoes nowadays appear artificially green due to earlier harvesting to reduce transit damage, a seasonal shift, changes in our seasons due to climate change, stricter enforcement against toxic artificial ripening agents like calcium by authorities in question.
3: He explains that increased use of chemicals in farming and artificial ripening agents are major contributing factors.
4: Farmers pick tomatoes quite early before they arrive to prevent rot during transportation to markets. Unpredictable climate patterns and higher temperatures we now experience in Cameroon disrupt plants' natural production process. When temperature exceeds 29 degrees centigrade, the tomatoes ripening process stalls or comes to a halt. Farmers have shifted towards hybrid tomato seeds, which very much affects what we used to have naturally.
3: The agricultural expert recommends some natural ripening methods that could be done at home.
4: If you want to ripen your tomatoes naturally and safely at home, you can place them beside a greener fruit in a paper bag. Green fruits like banana and apple, the ethylene gas released by the banana or apple will trigger the tomatoes to turn red in a few days.
3: Health experts say chemical ripening agents and heavy fertilizer use don't just affect food color. They expose consumers to residues linked to digestive problems, hormone disruption, and weakened immunity over time.
2: The Cameroon Children's Month begins today, June 3, 2026, preceding an official launch by the Minister of Social Affairs at the Cameroon Baptist Convention Health Services in Van. Today's opening ceremony was attended by government official, children rights advocates, as well as civil society organizations who discussed challenges faced by children and brought out measures to enhance their protection, rights, and well-being. We now talk education in this newscast to see that several official and national examinations are currently being written in various centers. During this period, candidates can become traumatized or destabilized by the least negative action around them. Experts say creating a friendly environment can be helpful during this crucial moment, as you tell us, Glory Ngange.
5: Several aspects can account for panic, trauma, and unease during an examination. These situations are usually created by both the candidate and the environment itself. On the side of the students, Julius Neba, a pedagogue, says,
6: when a candidate prepares poorly and happens to appear in front of a script that he

0: or she does not identify, obviously that panic and depression can take place. Another one is speculation, where a candidate has made up the mind that I'm sure that this will come, so concentrate on studying only that one. And then finally, what they prepare for is not the one that came. Fact that this in their public.
1: As concerns the examinees, the pedagogue, who is also an examiner, highlights.
0: There is an invigilator who doesn't know that he's there just to maintain order. He turns himself into a bully where he goes around bullying the learners, shouting on them. We have the weight of the script. Let us not undermine this point. Some of the scripts are well structured in such a way that they read the questions and they discover that these questions look like they are very difficult. The environment being very new and strange to some of the learners can also go a long way to destabilize them.
1: And for candidates who are already in a destabilized situation, Julius Neba proposes the following to bring them back into a comfortable state.
0: The chief of center, the superintendent, the invigilators should instill confidence in this learner, making them know that they are above the paper and making them know that, first of all, success is not when you pass everything on the paper. They should do their best to write what they know.
1: Apart from serenity, our expert points out some conditions that should characterize an examination center or hall.
0: It should be well coordinated but friendly. That means rules should be clear. They do and they don't, so that the learner know what I can should do and what I should not do beforehand. Coming to the center, it should be reiterated again, but the center should be kept friendly for the learners to feel free. Some would think that feeling free is cheating. Others know among some of the don'ts are the cheating rules and the consequences.
1: Some of the public examinations that are presently being written across the national territory are the Brevet d'Etudes du Premier Cycle, the BEPC, and the General Certificate of Education, the GCE. The written phase of the First School Leaving Certificate comes up on June 16, 2026.
2: Senior reporter and editor-in-chief Mapala Zita has joined me in the studio with our international page. Good afternoon, Zita.
3: Good afternoon, Crispin.
2: Zita, you say Benin's new president is rebuilding ties with Sahel states.
3: Yes, Crispin, Benin's President Romualdo Adani traveled to Niger and Burkina Faso on Tuesday as he tries to rebuild ties with the Sahel states. Less than a week after taking office, Adani has secured a commitment from the military leader in Niger to begin the process of reopening their common border, which was closed after Niamey accused Benin of harboring French bases bent on destabilizing Niger. Like other states in the region, both countries are battling jihadist violence, and according to Niger's Minister of Foreign Affairs, Bakary Yao Sangari, the two presidents discussed the terrorist threats in the Sahel and West Africa and reaffirmed their commitment to joint forces to combat the scourge of terrorism and banditry plaguing the sub-region. In the meantime, discussions with Burkinabe President Ibrahim Traoré centered around political dialogue and deepening cooperations.
2: The USA has imposed fresh sanctions on M23 and FDLR leaders, Zita.
3: The sanction was announced yesterday on two commanders from the M23 rebel movement and the FDLR militia, escalating pressure on armed groups fueling conflict in eastern DR Congo. In a move which signals Washington's determination to enforce commitments made under the Washington Peace Accord, the U.S. Treasury Department imposed measures targeting John Imani Nzenze of the M23 movement and Gustave Kebwayo, also known as Colonel Sekouf, of the Democratic Forces for the Liberation of Rwanda, the FDLR, accusing both commanders of playing key roles that continue to destabilize eastern DR Congo. And according to Washington, both men are involved in activities that contribute to violence and insecurity in the region, despite ongoing efforts aimed at ending the conflict, Crispin.
2: What else is making news outside Cameroon?

0: Victor.
1: Swiss voters are set to reject a referendum proposal to cap the country's population at 10 million people, this according to an opinion poll published today. Concern about rapid growth in Switzerland's population, which climbed to 9.1 million last year from 7.3 million in 2002, and its impact on public infrastructure has fed support for the proposal. The initiative, which goes to vote on June the 14th, stipulates the permanent resident population must not exceed 10 million before 2050, and that Switzerland should end its freedom of movement accord with the European Union. Indian police say at least 21 people, including 18 foreign nationals, have been killed in a fire at a hotel in Delhi today in one of the worst such incidents in the national capital since 2022. The dead include people from Bangladesh, Nigeria, Mozambique, and Liberia. More than 40 other people were rescued and taken to hospital, while investigations are underway to determine the cause of the fire. Back to you, Crispin.
0: Thank you very much, Mapalazita. We come back with sports. Cameroon's Nunawe Kuere Rodrigue has emerged winner of the first lap of for the Cameroon International Cycling Tour. The cyclist from the SNH Velo Club finished the 124-kilometer race from Marwa to Mora and back to Marwa in 2 hours, 59 minutes and 40 seconds. In the meantime, Cameroon joins the rest of the world today to observe the International Bicycle Day, an event that was established by the United Nations in 2018 to celebrate the bicycle as well as clean, sustainable and affordable way to get around. The day, or this day, aims at reminding us that cycling fights climate change and prevents diseases. In line with this day, our student journalist on internship, Joyce Akufo, interviewed some Cameroonians on their awareness of the Bicycle Day as well as the aspirations for the cycling tour. She compiled the following vox pop.
2: Growing up, a bicycle wasn't just transport for me. It was freedom. I've seen how a bicycle gets kids to school faster, helps farmers carry produce to the market, and keeps people healthy without them even trying. It means even more because the International Cycling Tour of Cameroon also kicks off today. I love that the two events line up. Last year, a foreigner won the tour. I wonder if a Cameroonian rider, one of our own, who knows these hills in his legs, can break away and win.
3: Personally, I've never loved bicycles. I've never had one because it's not accessible where I live. There are no roads. There are no good places to ride bicycles. And about the cycling stuff, I think that if a foreigner won, it's because Cameroon does not have the infrastructures. In fact, what it takes to winning such competitions already. I think they should work on that domain, in that industry. They should work then. I think they would produce results.
4: Back in the days when means of transport, usually to school, was kind of difficult. People always had bicycles, always. It has always been a plus one for them because they always at least go to school every day. In as much as the week's day two is too much, but I can say to a certain extent it's more good and help them. But then concerning the day at Marwa, if a Cameroonian wins, it's going to be a plus one for the country. But in case Cameroon doesn't win, just hope for the next time, but I pray Cameroonian wins this time out.
0: In more sports news, the window to submit candidacy files for the upcoming Cameroon Judo Federation elections closes tonight at 11:59 p.m. This crucial deadline precedes the elective general assembly scheduled for Saturday, June 6, where voters will choose the federation's new executive bureau. Attendees at the assembly will include delegates from the regional leagues, members of the outgoing executive observers, and several other members. The Cameroon Football Federation, through its Transitional Council for Professional Football, has issued several sanctions and warnings to clubs over regulatory violations and unsportsmanlike behavior. Biwa Bryan has the details in this report.
5: In a move to restore discipline, fair play and security to Cameroon football, the Transitional Council for Professional Football has handed down a series of sanctions, warnings and fines to multiple Elite One clubs following several breaches of league regulations. The administrative measures officially signed on May 2, 2026 comes after an intensive review of official match reports for Match Day 18, Match Day 19, 20 and Match Day 21. Canon Sportif of Yaoundé has been hit with an official warning and a fine of 200,000 CFA francs due to a series of major regulatory violations by both its team and fans. During a live televised match against Unisports of Nkam, players and technical staff from Canon Sportif of Yaoundé flatly refused to use the designated visiting dressing room, and players were further observed entering the field while being carried on the backs of their technical staff. Aigle Royale of Mongo was also issued an official warning for failing to comply with the league regulations concerning the use of official stadium facilities. During their championship matchup against Unisport, the players and technical staff of Aigle refused to access the dressing rooms assigned to the team. Their refusal forced the match officials to conduct mandatory pre-game administrative checks directly on the field of play, which the CTFP noted as a direct violation of the organizational requirements governing the competition. PWD of Bamenda on their part received an official warning for failing to uphold the fundamental principles of fair play and neglecting its obligation to guarantee secure stadium access for visiting teams. During a match against Unisport, official reports indicate that physical obstacles were deliberately placed to block the visiting team's entry into the Bamenda 1 proximity stadium. Durrell Batinga on the said punishments.
6: I think the fines are a laudable initiative to see that there is discipline in Cameroon football, and every unsportsmanlike behavior, every act without fair play and injustice will be met with punishment from the league's management body. But I disagree just a bit with the level of sanctions of the various teams. I mean, if teams are found lacking in some aspect, it should be met by sanctions that will pin them not to repeat these kinds of behavior in the championship, and this should be in monetary terms. So warnings, to me, is not the best way to put order in the championship. It should be met with financial sanctions, just like it was given to Canon of Yaoundé, giving Canon a financial fine to pay of 200,000, and giving the other clubs warnings sounds a bit unfair, even though they might argue that for Canon, the complaints were more grave than the other club.
0: Olivier Ndemaipo is here with the summary of this newscast in the French language. Good afternoon, Olivier.
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0: The 2 p.m. newscast was technically assisted by Romuald Ekume, our sound engineer, and our studio's flag producer, Biwa Brian, video editor Brian Bida, and script and news editing Mapala Zita, editorial coaching Abel Bila Samari, coordination Roger Kiek, and for general supervision, the Reverend Pastor Bisai Emmanuel Noel. For presentation, I have been Frinwe Crispin. Up next is Spot R with Biwa Brian. Biwa Brian, good afternoon once more.
1: Thank you, Frinwe Crispin. 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
0: Tell us about Spot R this afternoon.
1: Yes, we'll look at football. The main topic is the 2026 World Cup. Africa, for the first time in the history of the World Cup, is going to have a contingent of 10 different nations representing. Amongst them, South Africa, who are the first African nation to touch down in North America. They're already in Pachuca ahead of the opening game they'll play against Mexico. So briefly, we'll be looking at the chances of all our 10 representatives. During the last edition of the World Cup, we had a good run with Morocco, made it to the semi-final. This time, are we going to have more teams amongst these 10 who would walk past the semi-final or at least make it to that same stage of the competition?
0: Ladies and gentlemen, stay tuned to programs on Royal FM because Spot R is coming up next.

0: Avec la recrudescence des cas d'abus sexuels sur les mineurs et certains crimes au Cameroun, le gouvernement annonce la riposte et le bâtonnier de l'ordre des avocats prend position. 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

Good afternoon, midday greetings from us at reality.4fm, and welcome once more to the program Signing in Sports, which comes up every Wednesdays to keep you all informed around the world of sports. Coming up today, today's edition of the program Sports, we are going to be looking at the chances of Cameroon's of Africa's contingent at the 2026 World Cup, which is set to begin 8 days away from today. We have a total of 10 countries that represent Africa. Do they stand a chance of making it to the semi-final, a stage where Morocco reached during the last edition of the competition? Plus, we are going to once more look at the race to the Elite One title championship here in Cameroon. We have a total of 5 match days left, including today's match day 22, which is going to zoom in today. These picks, plus a few other picks out of the country, who make up our package for today's delivery on Sports R. Before we get straight into the program, I'll invite you to listen to this gospel interlude. I'll be right back after the music.

0: Before we get into today's edition of the program, we'll take out some time to talk about the mutual assistance and the solidarity program MASU, an initiative that has been brought at the disposal of all those who are listening to me now, to you who is listening to me, to your friends, your family members, and to a lot of other persons who can be able to listen to this initiative. This is an opportunity for you to reap or to move out of the shackles of poverty. An initiative like the MASU, which is moving to its sixth edition, that is Act 6, you stand an opportunity to benefit from a wide variety of benefits. We have more than 1,000 different things you stand to benefit once you get enrolled for this initiative. And I would always like to categorize them into three different categories. We have the cash prizes, we have the material prizes, as well as various sorts of assistance that can be brought at your disposal just because you registered for this initiative. I'm going to take them bit by bit so that you get to understand what exactly you stand to benefit. So I invite you to stay glued to your radio set and ensure that you listen to me perfectly clearly. First, we have the cash prizes. It ranges from 100,000 CFA francs right through to 2 million CFA francs. Here are different brackets of cash prizes that you stand to benefit from 100,000 to 2 million CFA francs. You have 100,000 CFA francs, 250,000, 500, 750, 1 million, 2 million. Those are different brackets of cash prizes that you can stand to benefit from the mutual assistance. Now, with these amounts of money or these sums of money, you stand an opportunity to inject into your business. You may want to use it to start up a business, probably to fund your education, to expand your capital, to grow your business, or whichever way you deem it worthy or you deem necessary of using it. All depends on you. But I think one thing that is most important is that you should be able to inject where it is going to make returns on those investments, so that at the end of the day, it's not money that is going to be wasted. Aside from these cash prizes, we equally have material prizes, as earlier on highlighted, material prizes where we have villa houses. That is one of the most gloomy things you stand to benefit from the mutual assistance. I mean, villa house, you stand an opportunity to be a house owner just because you registered for this initiative. We all know how difficult it is to get or to become a house owner in our society today. I mean, the whole process can be very daunting. But then, reaching for the Mutual Assistance Solidarity Program, you stand an opportunity to be the owner of a house. Aside from here, we have different sorts of vehicles that you stand to win. I mean, you can get a personal vehicle just because you registered for this initiative. You can get a taxi or a tricycle. It all depends on whichever one you're going to choose. And for those who win, probably those taxis, here's an opportunity to get returns. I mean, you could consider it as an investment, and in turn you would get returns on the investment. Aside from these material prizes, we have the assistance. I mean, there are various things you stand to benefit in terms of assistance. And one of the most one of the front runners here, we have the health assistance. With the health assistance, you stand an opportunity to get a percentage cut, that is a discount on all your bills at the Mamu Hospital Complex. Now, this applies only to those who go for their consultation, medical worries at the Mamu Hospital Complex, which is located at Nouvelle Route Kwabang. So once you register for the mutual assistance and you go there for any health service, you would have a discount on all your bills. And one other fascinating thing about this particular assistance is the fact that it doesn't only apply to you alone. I mean, a couple of your friends, family members, or whosoever you deem worthy who can equally benefit from this just because you registered. So it all depends on the quota. Once you go there, they are going to tell you the exact quota of persons that can benefit as a sub link. Away from here, we equally have assistance like accompanying. I mean, when you are bereaved, you stand an opportunity to be accompanied by the mutual assistance. It's the same thing too when you're getting married. You understand that this is a crucial journey in your life. It is a moment to celebrate, and they are going to accompany you. But all this accompanying comes with another clause. You have to have a certain level, or you need to have a certain level of seniority. You must have been with the mutual assistance for, or you must have a seniority of 5 years. That is, you must have registered for the past 5 editions before you'll be able to get this accompanying when you are bereaved or when you are getting married. Away from here, we have the legal assistance. I mean, we all live in a society where in one way or the other, you may want a legal service and then you don't know how to go about it. Probably you have some properties, landed properties, or whatever kind of property you have, and then you would want to bind them legally, but then you do not know how you're going to go about it. There is an opportunity because you've registered for the mutual assistance. You can benefit from this. There is a team of legal experts who are just capable of handling such things. They can help you through the process. So with all these different category of prizes that I've listed three different category of prizes, there are different ways you stand to benefit. There is the one where you stand to benefit only during the raffles draw ceremony, which will come up in the month of June, on the 4th of June at the Amadua Ijo Stadium. With that one, after the raffle draws, you would stand to benefit from the cash prizes and the material prizes. While the assistance, you can already start benefiting from the assistance after your registration. That is when you've already completed your registration. I know the big question going through your mind is how you can get yourself enrolled or how you can get yourself registered. The process has been made very easy. You just head over to any of the Group and Approved Finance SC agencies, which is located within or out of Yaoundé, and they are going to make the process pretty easy for you. After your registration, you would have to do a contribution of 26,000 CFA francs. It is a symbolic sum of money, a symbolic amount of money that you need to pay in. And once you do this, you are already eligible to be called a mutualist. And recall that only mutualists stand an opportunity to benefit from any of the things that I just listed. Aside from registering at the various Group and Approved Finance AC agencies, you can equally come to Royal FM, where you can get yourself enrolled. I mean, at Royal FM, you can come and ask to get enrolled for the mutual assistance, and they will equally lead you through the process. We are located in at Sapeur, Mimoman, what we call in English the Firefighters Brigade. Once you are at Sapeur, you will just ask around for Royal FM, or better, as you look around, you're going to see a tall story building with a placard labeled Royal FM, and you just come there. They are going to receive you and ensure that you get enrolled. For all those who started the registration earlier on, one thing you should know too, even for those who are yet to register, this 26,000 CFA francs, you don't need to pay the entirety of the money at a go. You can pay in installments. You may decide to pay in 5 installments or whichever installments that is going to suit you. But the most important thing is that by the deadline, which is in the month of July, you must have paid the entirety of the 26,000 CFA francs. If by the deadline you have paid just 25,975 francs, well, you have not completed registration and you cannot get any of the benefits I just listed. So you must give the entirety of the 26,000 CFA francs, 26,000 CFA francs in its entirety. And recall that you must not pay all at a go. For those of you whose 26,000 CFA francs is a problem, you may decide to pay into installments. You can pay on a daily basis, on a weekly basis, and whichever way you deem necessary or you deem worthy. We are just a couple of days to the closure of the deadline, so you can pay all in weekly installments or daily installments. You can no longer go in for monthly installments because we are already in the month where registrations are going to be closed. So that is it for the mutual assistance. If you had started your contribution, I invite you to continue, remain committed, and ensure that you complete the entire registration, the entirety of the 26,000 CFA francs. There are equally other registration points too that you can get to get yourself enrolled or to get yourself registered. I'm going to go ahead and give you some of these locations where you can get yourself enrolled. We have one at Kolmenseng. There you can get to the person there through the number 674-7244-22, 674-7244-22. There you can get Madame Mire, who is in charge of that registration point. We equally have another one, Black Shop subscription point, which is located at Camp Sonner, around Carrefour called Bisong. There you can get to the person through the number 698-940891, 698-940891. We equally have another registration point at Ekunu. There you at Carrefour Ekunu. To get to that person, you can dial the number 699-354-618, 699-354-618. That is at Carrefour Ekunu, where you can get that subscription point. And the last subscription point I'm going to be leaving you with is at Cartier Bank. There you can get to the number 698-940891, 698-940891. Idris Fufu is the name of the person that you can get at that point. So those are the various registration points, or those are the various places where you can get yourself enrolled, in addition to the Group and Approved Finance SA agencies and the Royal FM, of course, where you can get yourself registered. For more inquiries, general inquiries, you can dial the number 40613842640613842 or 671-1573-21. So that is it for the Mutual Assistance and Solidarity Program.
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13: 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Kalimba melodies slow crossing, bringing us together on Royal FM. 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

0: Welcome back. If you are just joining us, this is Reality.4FM, and the program you're listening to is Sports Hour, which comes up every Wednesday with valuable topics around the world of sports. Like earlier in our announced, in today's edition of the program, we are going to be looking at the last bend, that is the race to the championship title, the Elite One championship title. 5 match days left to the end of the season to get a champion who replaces Colombe Sportif of Jai Lobo as the champion of this year. In addition to that, we're equally going to be looking at a preview. We'll be doing a preview to the playoffs up and down of the League 2 championship, which is going to decide the teams that will be promoted and the teams that will be relegated to the regional football league. Plus, we have a couple of games that we staged today. Aside from those, we're equally going to be looking at the World Cup 2026 World Cup. We are going to be doing a prelude, 10 teams or 10 nations to represent Africa. Do they stand a chance of making it further than they did during the last edition when Africa had 5 representatives? But before that, I'm going to leave you with some of the fixtures that are going to be staged this afternoon. We're about now going to get started in match day 22 of the Elite One Championship, where we have in the West Region at the Bamenzi Stadium, Eglo of Menua will face off against Kotong Sport of Garwa. The kickoff for that fixture is 3:30. Still in the West, we have at the Banjun, Stade Banjun, Panthers Sportif Dundé set to face off against Stade Renat of Melong. The fixture too is to be staged at 3:30. Dinamo of Douala will go for Gazelle Football Club, 3:30 at the Bonamusa Stadium. In Limbe, Victoria United versus Fofazu Elite is currently ongoing. On Thursday, the adventures are going to continue. Colombe Sportif vs Unisport of Nkam, IS Fortuna Omfu, Eglo Royal of Mongo, PWZ of Bamenda vs Kanong Sportif of Yaoundé. For us to discuss these topics, we have in the studio here with me, Evans William Jubati, who has just walked in. Good afternoon, Evans. Pleasure to have you. Happy new month.
1: Good afternoon to you, Biwa Brian. Good afternoon to all the listeners of Royal FM. It's always a pleasure for me to be here.
0: We'll just take a teaser, Evans. And obviously the technical dashboard while waiting for other panelists to join us in the studio. The last edition of the World Cup in Qatar, I think 2022, 5 representatives for Africa. Cameroon, Tunisia, Morocco,
1: Senegal,
0: Ghana or Egypt?
1: We had Ghana. We didn't have Egypt. I don't think so.
0: We had a contingent of 5 nations, and we made it to, I'm talking now Africa. We made it to the semi-final.
1: Through the lights of Morocco.
0: Through the lights of Morocco. Now we have doubled that number to 10. Mm-hmm. Should we be aiming for the final?
1: You know, everything in football, everything is possible. I think if Cameroon did it in the late 80s and Morocco in 2022, why not now that we have 10 representatives? And moreover, we have a good team, good players, fresh bit of players. Majority of these players that are representing our countries play in big clubs. For instance, let me take a case of Ghana. In Ghana, we can see the Antoine Semenyo's, the Andrea Ayew, the Iñaki Williams, and all. They play for big clubs in Europe. Same thing with Nigeria.
0: Before we go to the dashboard, I just want a quick answer, you know, without necessary explanation. Do you think that we can reach even that semi-final?
1: Of course, we can reach. We have Senegal that is equally strong. We have Morocco strong. Egypt too, a good fresh blend of players. In fact, Africa has all what it takes to be able to reach the final, and why not win the final?
0: We'll come back to discuss this plus the other topics I've announced shortly after this brief interview that we're going to get from the technical dashboard.

0: kicks on the run, that's a belting ball. And here's Salah. It's Mo Salah! It's Mo Salah! And it's explosive!
1: Takes in touch, but cleared away by United, but only as far as the edge of the penalty area. Put back in for Bernardo Silva. Silva stands one up towards the back post. Haaland! Oh, that is magnificent from Andre Onana! What a stop!
2: What a save. What a save from the goalkeeper.
1: As good as you'll see from Andre Onana.
3: Belieber got back. Lewis Dunk is very appreciative of Belieber's efforts. Everyone on the edge of their seats. Kirkwood! A shot to nothing! That means everything! And an absolutely epic finish from Carlos Belieber to win it at the death for Brighton.
1: City are on a different plane. De Bruyne, Haaland!

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1: On this Ascension Day, MTN sends you its warmest greeting and wishes you a day filled with blessings and happiness.

0: And yes, we are right back at it. Before we get into our main topics of the day, we are going to do kind of an intro and around chat of what is making sports news recently. First off is the 22nd edition of the Cameroon International Cycling Tour, which kicked off today in Maroua. A total of 126 kilometers covered by about 46 cyclists from 8 participating nations. Nonawe Kwere Rodrigue of the SNH Velo Club, that is a cycling club from Cameroon, currently holds the yellow jersey. He crossed the finish line today first after racing for 2 hours, 50-something minutes and a few seconds. The second Cameroonian to cross the finish line is Clovis Kamzong Abosolo. I think he came in 5th overall in today's lap. We actually about 2 people started the lap and abandoned and so on. Events, the cycling tour in Cameroon, I don't know. I first want to talk to you about cycling. Somehow today is the World Bicycle Day, but anyways, that's just an aside. Mm-hmm. This cycling in Cameroon, it is becoming. I mean, every now and then there is a cycling thing. There is a cycling this. And do you think that we're taking cycling very serious? I mean, would you say after maybe football, cycling? Yes, one of those.
1: I won't like to always classify sports, because all sports are supposed to be celebrated in Cameroon. I mean, all sports are equivalent to each other.
0: There's a difference between celebrating and celebrating the way it's supposed to be celebrated. Exactly. We have seen this in Cameroon. Some sports just exist.
1: We don't deny the fact that some sports just exist in the background under the shadows of others, but it is always good to put all sports disciplines at the same level. Sure, in Cameroon, we often like to say after football it is this particular sport, but you equally notice that when it comes to the titles and when it comes to the passion, there are other sports that can be classified above others, but in general terms it's always good to put them at the same level. Now, going back to your question, do we think that Cameroon is taking cycling seriously? I would say yes, because for the past years we have seen a lot of activities when it comes to cycling. I mean, even when there is a gala or a celebration, it's always cycling that is put at the forefront. I mean, this is a sport whereby if you go to the white man's country or to the west, you will notice that this particular sport is a sport that actually gathers a lot of popularity. And aside from the popularity, it is one of the most common and the most simplest sports that anyone can actually practice. I mean, you won't necessarily need to be so skillful to be able to be a bicycle rider. You won't need a lot of struggle to be able to ride a bicycle. I mean, even from your young, from tender age, you can be one of the best bicycle riders in the world. So I think cycling is becoming more and more serious, because aside from the publicity around cycling, we equally have the income that is being injected and recorded from cycling. Just take, for instance, the Tour de France. The Tour de France alone in a year can record over billions from different countries. Same in Cameroon. We have now the Cameroon International Cycling Tour ongoing. We call it the Chantabia Cycling Tour. We have Bagofit and all those cycling tours. So you see that all of these cycling tours, aside from injecting money into Cameroon, they equally serve as a touristic site for Cameroonians. Because when you, for instance, you tell someone out of the country that I'm going for maybe the Bagofit cycling tour, someone will tell you where is Bagofit found. The person wants to actually know where Bagofit is, the person will be pushed to visiting your country to be able to know it. So you see that this is another option or another way of opening Cameroon's touristic site. In general terms,
0: now,
1: you can say
0: I'm asking because if you look at cycling, truth be told, cycling is one of those sports that pulls out, I'm even tempted to say, the most he has the backing of top personalities in the country.
1: Exactly. Aside from even having top personalities, as I said, it is acts as a touristic way. Because if you take note, each time there is an event when it concerns cycling, it must not necessarily be international, but you see visiting countries coming into your country to be able to participate. And the more they come, the more they bring the delegations. And when you organize it, well, that is how it continues for the many other editions. Let us take the case of the Burkina Faso Tour. Why is the Burkina Faso Tour recognized as one of the best in Africa? Because for years, they have had a lot of personalities, a lot of teams from away coming and competing. It's true that it's one of the toughest, it's one of the easiest, but that tour is considered as one of the best. Same thing with the Cote d'Ivoire and now the Cameroon Cycling Tour. So you see, the more you organize such tours, the more income is being injected into your country, and the more tourists come to your country to be able to visit, and the more investment is being injected into the country.
0: Now, the reason why I was saying this is because now you have all these personalities that back these sports every now and then, and you see here comments like, even the federation building is not befitting to be that of such federation. You see here comments like, the cyclists from this side, they do not have the equipment that guys out there have. I mean, those cyclists who are like, the current edition, we have cyclists from, I think, two European countries. We have Netherlands and Germany.
1: Yeah.
0: Netherlands and Germany. Other African countries, inclusive, equally in the mix. That I have such comments. And you have it being backed by these top personalities. Don't you think with the backing that they have, sometimes it is backed by the First Lady.
1: Yeah.
0: Backed by the President himself sometimes. Mm,
1: this particular Cameroon side is backed by
0: several ministers and so on. Don't you think it is time that probably the organizer has to do something better?
1: That's equally one of the things that we have been yelling for, because to have a big federation like the Cycling Federation and still be organizing in a one room headquarter house, it is more of like an insult to the organizers themselves and even the visiting delegations. Because, for instance, let's take a case whereby these delegations would maybe want to go to the headquarters, and then they see a one room, and you go back to their countries, and you see, I mean, immersive buildings. In the buildings, you can see bicycles left and right. You can equally see a lot of other things. For instance, let me say gymnasiums. You can see other sporting facilities inclusive in these federations. It makes you to wonder, why can't we do such, given that we have all these means, we have all the money? Or in fact, just I was just watching the award of today. I mean, they added close to four different awards, different from the previous awards that were being awarded in this particular competition. I mean, you are a cycling federation. You have four different awards added to the other six awards. That is a total of 10 awards per lap. So why don't you do something for the federation? But I won't equally blame them, because you know that there are equally some criteria to be able to change a federation. It is not on their part to be able to construct a befitting building, but they need to equally apply, and there are other steps that are equally put in place aside from the monies that will be given by the state. So in general, we just hope that in the nearest future we'll have a befitting building for the Cameroon Cycling Federation, and equally we'll be able to boast that we have a modern cycling equipment, because that's equally one of the things that equally makes us to at times finish last. For instance, let me take the case of last season. I mean, the last competition, the previous edition, it was an Algerian that actually won the lap. Cameroon was third to fifth. Due to why? Because not only that, the foreigners brought modern,
0: sophisticated
1: equipment, but equally we relied on our past glories and thinking that since we knew the terrain, we could do everything, but forgetting that nowadays it is how mechanized you try to build your team, and equally aside from the navigator sheet and all those information, you can equally have more information and prepare better just by survey electronic. I mean, technology has come and brought a lot of new things to facilitate our this competition, but we are still lagging behind. But in other ways, we just hope that this is going to advance or move on in our favor. Anyways, that's just to say that we really need to move away from our previous building to something more sophisticated, something that bears the image of Cameroon, especially Cameroon cycling.
0: Okay, thank you very much, Evans. Now we're going to go to the World Cup. We'll discuss the World Cup, the African contingent, before we come back to look at the Elite One Championship race. So, as you all know, we have a total of 10 countries.
1: Mm-hmm.
0: 10 countries that represent in Africa at the World Cup this year. And amongst these 10 countries, we have Ghana, we have Morocco, Senegal, Ghana, Algeria, and so on. We're going to finally get the list of all those countries who have qualified to represent Africa at the said competition. Now, when you look at all of them, which of them are favorites to go for this?
1: First of all, we should know that there are a lot of favorites, but first let us start with those that actually impressed the world last year. I'm talking about the likes of Morocco, the likes of Senegal, the likes of Tunisia, and equally not forgetting Algeria, that are equally in this particular competition. So these are some of the Northern African countries, to majority Northern African countries, that actually made many of these shocked us, let me put it that way. So I think they will continue that light. Now, the likes of Ghana, Cabo Verde, and others, I see them maybe crossing the second stage, definitely, but not moving to the last stage, because these are countries that are equally struggling to build a perfect team. I mean, when you look at a squad, majority of their squads, they have been playing together, yeah, certainly, but it's not as compared to the cases like, for instance, let me take the case of Morocco, where we have Hakimi, we have, in fact, all of those big guns that have been in that team for years now, and they know how they are playing style. Same thing with this other guy. This other team, the Senegalese team. Senegal, on their part, they are even one of the oldest squads. I mean, since the last African Nations Cup in 2017, the coaching staff have been rotating among the main guns: the Sadio Mane, the Kalidou Koulibaly, the Kouyaté, and Edouard Mendy. So you see that the big names always come at the forefront. Then now they can maybe like try to inject other young fresh ball like the Papa Matassa and all the others. So all this just makes you understand that we can actually bet on Senegal and Morocco to be able to move on to the final round. But say that a country like Cabo Verde or DR Congo or maybe say Tunisia and others cross that lap, it will be very, very, very difficult. But I'm not rating them out. They still have all the chances, and they can try their luck.
0: Now, I want us to take flagship interest, or interest first of all, in South Africa, Bafana.
1: Mm-hmm.
0: They are one of our reps.
1: They're one of the youngest. They're one youngest of squad.
0: The reps in our representatives in the competition. And when you look at South Africa, this is the fourth time they are qualifying for the World Cup: 1998, 2002, 2010, and then 2026. I want to presume that 2010 they got automatic qualification.
1: Yeah.
0: For
1: because they were the host.
0: They were the host. So now I'm looking at it because first, South Africa has the opening game
1: again.
0: It is kind of like going to be one of the most watched games. The openers and then the closing games are usually have very high views, so you can already imagine the pressure that will be there. The next thing is the fact that the team is going with, I don't really like to call them locals, with nationals, like with players who play in Africa.
1: Majority of their team, of their squad, is from Sounders, Mamelodi.
0: Yes, so 100% of their squad is from Africa. You may want to say that probably 70% is from South Africa and so on and so on, from clubs within South Africa. and so on. So this is a direct confrontation between players who are groomed in Africa
1: and those that are groomed,
0: those who have played higher competition. So I know somebody will argue the fact that yes, Mamelodi Sundowns, this is not going to be the first time they are going up against world class players. I mean, they are playing the Club World Cup.
1: Exactly.
0: In the last edition of the Club World Cup.
1: And of recent, they equally played a friendly game where they beat a club. I'm talking about Leipzig, RB Leipzig from Germany. They beat them 3-1.
0: So now, what's the chance them against Mexico? Is the first game at Mexico's back.
1: You should understand that aside from choosing majority of these players being locals, we can equally take note or notice that this team is one of the youngest team in Africa.
0: You have any Manchester United player who is playing in Mexico?
1: As of now, I will have to do my finding, but I don't think so. I think the last Manchester United that had to play in Mexico was Chicharito, this guy, or should I say Javi Hernandez. That was the last Manchester United player that played for Real Madrid and played for Manchester United. But he's no longer in the squad. I don't think that he has been called up. But in general, to go back to where we were, in general, I would say South Africa, they have all their chances, given that they know their games.
0: You know, they've also had problems traveling. Their data analysis has not yet gone in South Africa.
1: You need to equally understand that one now is more of a political issue, and that is not a sportsman-like issue. So I think it's going to be handled before time. Equally, we have had equally issues when it came to Iran, and that FIFA already made an out to make us understand that they are going to take part no matter the circumstance in this World Cup. So we are just waiting to see. But going back to the football on the pitch, I will tell you that South Africa have all its chances. I mean, Mexico is true that they have qualified. They have between both teams, Mexico has the highest number of qualifications for this particular competition. But it doesn't rate South Africa out of this particular competition, given that they have equally hosted a World Cup and equally played the World Cup. So I think that this is more of a deja vu, because they are just going to be showing to the world that they equally have good players, they equally have football in their country, and they will do everything to win.
0: Sorry to pause you, Evans. We have an extra voice in the studio. Guy has been waiting for this introduction. David. Akumani David, welcome. It is nice to have you. Good afternoon, David.
2: Good afternoon.
0: We are looking to see my producer is there. She is not there today.
2: Good afternoon, Brian. Good afternoon, Evans, Willie, and Jokbati. Good afternoon to our dear listeners. I apologize for coming late due to the nature of the town. No students are writing GCE, and the town is like busy, and to cross my area or my job site to come here is very, very difficult.
0: Oops.
2: So
0: sorry.
2: We thank God that I'm here. Good afternoon to Andrew Onana, and welcome back home, my dear brother.
0: Oh, so wait.
2: Good afternoon to.
0: Okay, finish.
2: Good afternoon to. Good afternoon to Mike Carrick. Good afternoon to
0: the Golden Coach, Mike Carrick.
2: Robert Amorim. Good afternoon to all the fans of Manchester United.
0: You're not great, Sammy.
2: I want to just say that we are very delighted to note that 13 of our boys will be taking part in this year's World Cup.
0: Wow.
2: That is the second in England after Manchester City.
0: Wow.
2: We have 19, and we have 13 players who are going to represent their countries in this tournament. Majority of them are first choice of their national teams. Talking about a player like Kobbie Mainoo, I'm seeing like a starter. Talking about a player like
0: Bruno Fernandes,
2: who's an undisputable midfielder in Portugal. We have Sammy Lamens, who is going to lock horns with Thibaut Courtois. Hopefully, since Thibaut Courtois has not recovered fully from his injury, we're hoping to see Sammy Lamens take over the Globes or the Belgian national team. So Manchester United is highly represented in this year's World Cup. I think that after Manchester City, we have Manchester United, who is the second in England.
0: Ooh, Evans, can you see how guys are celebrating for going to the Champions League? Champions League football, that is a tradition to some clubs.
2: We are traditional Champions League clubs. We are only going to the Champions League. It's just that for the past season, it was a bit difficult because of maybe management that we failed to qualify for the Champions League. I think that the only time they would not play in Europe was last season. Or this is another part of the only time.
0: It was boring. I mean, there was a time I saw people counting that it has been 2 weeks. I mean, it's 1 month that United has not played a football match.
2: Sometimes it happens. Sometimes it happens for every club. Just by stroke of luck that Liverpool will be going to the Champions League because Bournemouth failed to win his last game. If not, Liverpool would have won to the Europa League. So
0: okay, no one Liverpool to go to.
2: You are the one talking about teams not going to the Champions League. I'm just highlighting the fact that you're just by
0: Tottenham.
2: Of luck.
0: Tottenham is not. Why are you not talking about Tottenham? Is what you're talking about.
2: But a stroke of luck that Liverpool is going to the Champions League. You guys sacked your coach that won. The championship.
0: That one was Tumbu.
2: Yeah, I don't know.
0: That was
2: just changing managers as you want.
0: You will not agree.
2: That's true to Nadesh. happy to see you again after a very long time.
0: She has stopped producing the program very long ago.
2: I don't know.
0: Yes, but anyways, you mentioned Onana coming back to Manchester United. You know, Manchester United fans in Africa how do I put this, what I want to say? I don't know the language to use, but a majority of African Manchester United fans are Nigerians.
2: They do not
0: buy the idea that Onana is coming back even to settle in as a second choice keeper.
2: Whether they like it or not, right? Name me the last Nigerian goalkeeper that ever played UEFA Champions League final. Name me the last.
0: They are hoping that Nwabali will go there one day.
2: Who is telling? Who, somebody that is weighing 120 kilograms. I'm talking about. See, like it or not, Ange Onana is one of the best goalkeepers that we have in the African continent. To be a goalkeeper that you are the best goalkeeper in the UEFA Champions League, it is not given to anybody. You kept 19 clean sheets in 37 matches in a level of Inter Milan. It's not given to anybody. So I understand my Nigerian brothers. It's just hate watch. I know when it comes to Cameroon, they always hate watch us. They have not yet forgiven us what we did to them in Siwulele in the year 2000 when we won them at home. So I think that Nigeria Cameroon is just this. Surprisingly enough, it's always from Nigerians. I've never seen Cameroonians insulting Nigerians about their performances. As I said, Ange Onana is a very good. I'll not be surprised to see that he's going to be the first choice goalkeeper for this.
0: You support the motion.
2: I said, don't be surprised to see Ange Onana to be the first choice goalkeeper of this year's season in the Manchester United.
0: You are trying to run away from my question, but again, I'm coming.
2: Okay. Ange Onana coming to Manchester United is actually for me is a welcome idea. Okay. Whether Nigerians like it or not, it's a welcome idea. Look at the statistics. Everywhere Ange Onana has gone to, he has won a trophy. He won a trophy. He won FA Cup with Manchester United. What has Sergio Llorente done? What has Sergio Llorente done concretely for Manchester United for this season? So I think that Onana.
0: The problem was United
2: because you not tell me that a goalkeeper who was best goalkeeper in the Champions League.
0: I think Rashford left from United when I won his trophy.
2: Left from United when I won his trophy.
0: Which other guy?
2: Don't tell the story. You're telling the story. I want to say that somebody cannot be best goalkeeper for the Champions League and 6 months later you're telling me that he's the worst goalkeeper in the world. No. I think that Ange Onana has his place in Manchester United. I think that, don't be surprised, I'm saying it, you see like a joke, you see Ange Onana as the first choice goalkeeper for this year's for the season of Manchester United.
0: Okay, we are waiting for that. So we would.
2: I was about to comment. So what happened to your?
0: No, we'll keep it. We'll discuss this one behind the camera or behind the microphone. Let's move away from there. We'll conclude the program there. We have a contingent of 10 nations at the World Cup this year.
2: African.
0: 5 more than we had in 2022. Does it mean that we are going to have better performance? We were 5 last time we reached the semi-final. Now we are 10.
2: Whenever we have a change in format in the tournament, the maiden edition of that tournament is of that format is always very very exciting. Mm-hmm. I remember when they changed the format of African Cup of Nations from 16 to 24. Mm-hmm. I think it was a very exciting edition. I think that the World Cup, whether you like it or not, is always going to produce goals, also always going to produce a controversial moment, because given the fact that teams are coming all over the world, I think that it's going to be a good blend of both experience and novelty, because we have countries there like Jordan who will be participating for their very first time, and I don't think that those type of countries will just be going there for a separate trip. We have countries like this country in North America. Is it Carabao? What they call the country?
3: Carabao.
2: I think that they'll be going. No, Kiribao. I think that they'll be going. They'll be also
3: that,
2: going
3: that for Curicao that yes. were playing during the FIFA series.
2: So I think that it's going to be a very exciting tournament, and it's just regretfully that Cameroon will not be taking part in the tournament. That's one of the things that.
3: Thanks, Onana.
2: No.
3: Thanks, Onana.
2: No, not thanks, Onana. Don't cut me, Mr. Evans William Jogbati. Let me land with my analysis. I'm saying that. As the World Cup approaches, it pains me that my country, Cameroon, will not be participating in the World Cup. It's to have 10 African countries participating in the World Cup, without Cameroon, I think that is a slap on our face.
0: The Giants of Africa.
2: The Giants of Africa, 5 times African winners. We have played the finals about, I think, 8 times, and we have won 5 times. I think that it's absurd that Cameroon, but nevertheless, it has happened. We cannot.
0: But
2: be
0: we equally look at Egypt. Seven times AFCON win. I think this will be their fourth or their third appearance at the World Cup, and they have never won a game at the World Cup.
2: Egypt, 7 times African champions, but the first editions that they won, I think there were just 4 African countries participating. It was just a matter of gift.
0: No, but you cannot take that away from them.
2: We cannot take it, though. I've not refused, but if you look at in terms of competitiveness, mm-hmm. Cameroon and Egypt, when Cameroon won the Nations Cup, I think that during the period where Cameroon won the Nations Cup, it was most competitive than when Egypt won this the other nation. It's true that Egypt also won Cameroon, beating Cameroon at the finals, but we're also beating at the finals. So I think that Cameroon not participating at the World Cup is going to be a very big miss for Africa.
0: Evans, last year it was Morocco. Morocco remained as the last African flag bearer. They made right through to the semi-final. And I am studying the records of all the 10 nations that we have represented us at the competition. And the highest any African team has ever won is 5 games for as many times as possible. That Morocco has participated 7 times. Oh, this is going to be their 7th appearance. They have just 5 wins. I think Ghana too has just 5 wins, and so on. Now, let's start with a country like Egypt. Egypt are considered in Africa like giants.
3: Yeah.
0: They are amongst the best. They are the seniors to all those guys who are there. What should be the ambition for Egypt? Should they just settle for winning because they don't have any win? They have never won.
3: No. I don't think Egypt will be settling for a win. I mean, Egypt has participated in this competition less times as compared to the likes of Morocco or Cameroon. Mm-hmm. I mean, it's true that in Africa there are giants. They have always participated in majority of the African Nations Cup. But when it came to the World Cup, Egypt is almost never existent. So I think this time around they will pick up the challenge where Morocco left there, and they now move forward. Why not to be the first African country to win this African Nations Cup? Because actually, challenge.
0: Is that even possible?
2: It's possible. Yeah. It's possible
0: because you know me, I don't like.
3: You should understand that in those days.
0: Some people have too much of belief.
3: Brian, you should understand that in those days, Cameroon put the challenge that, okay, like, let me start back with the beginners. The beginners was actually Zaire, or should I say Congo, DR Congo. Uh-huh. They put the challenge that they were the first countries to actually participate at the World Cup. Mm-hmm. From there, Cameroon picked up the challenge that let us be the first to go to the quarterfinals. Ghana came and ended there too. Now Morocco now
2: unfortunately
3: pushed the challenge right up to the semifinals. Why not let us see another African country taking the challenge now to winning it, or maybe attending the finals? So you see, it is a step-by-step process. We can't say that it's a dream or something. Dreams do exist. There are dreams that come true and come to pass, and we should

0: actually fly the nation high and can give us those results that we need, because Africa is one of those countries that is ready to compete with anyone, and we have seen it. I mean, during the last edition, what did Ghana do to Portugal? Ghana ousted Portugal, so you see that it is, everything is possible. Same thing with Morocco. Morocco ousted a lot of countries before reaching France and then failing. So you see that everything is possible. Dreams do come true.
1: Okay, dreams do come true. You know, some people overdream.
2: Like who's team in England?
1: I don't want to start calling names.
2: Team in England, because they won the championship, and they thought that they could also cruise through the next season and do a double.
1: No, that is a team that has within them to win. When you have within you to win things, it is obvious that you dream of always winning things.
2: When you have the dream to win things, you put the necessary measures, the necessary
1: €400 million
2: to buy who?
1: Well,
2: to
1: they just who? Bought by the wrong.
2: To buy who?
1: But they bought the, that was investment. So buy, sure they wanted.
2: They invested, and they had somebody who was clueless to handle
1: something
2: the
1: like that. But now let's go back.
2: Brian, you put invested 500 million euros, but you had a clueless manager who could not manage his players. Can we accept that?
1: Let's keep that one aside.
2: Can we accept that?
1: See. African nation winning the World Cup. Mm-hmm. In a context like, I'm asking you, it's not like I've said that they cannot win. Do you think that it is feasible? Considering that we have teams like France, when we are looking at France and the attacking language is completely very frightening. Spain, Germany, all these guys.
2: For me, African nations have the squad to win the World Cup. Let's be very candid. Look at the World Cup 2022. It was just by a whisker that France defeated Morocco. Morocco were considered one of the best teams, teams in at the World Cup. Mm-hmm. So I think that if you have that generation of Moroccans who mostly play their football in locally, and they are used to each other, I think that Morocco can go places. Second African nation that I'm looking forward to this World Cup is Senegal. Don't undermine Senegal. Is a team that has the squad depth, or has a squad to win the World Cup. Also, we have a team like Egypt. Mm-hmm. Don't undermine Egypt.
1: Egypt. To be praying to win that first match.
2: Don't undermine Egypt. Egypt, I think that globally, Egypt is not always a team to record. But when it comes to the African continent, they are always a team to record. I think that if they can match their African performance to that of the globe, I think that they can be one of the teams to be beat to look forward to at the World Cup. I think that we have the teams in Africa that can win, so we just have to believe in ourselves and not to dream like a team that won the championship and they failed the next season.
1: Among our contingent events, we have Cape Verde.
0: Mm-hmm.
1: First time.
2: No, yeah. Cape Verde.
1: Should we expect anything from there? Or tourism.
0: You know that a first experience is usually tough for some teams. We have seen a lot of teams that have had their first experience actually go their way. Others, their first experience was very poor. Let me take the case of Qatar. During the last World Cup, it was their first experience, and we saw how it is now. And immediately after the World Cup, you equally heard how Qatar actually went over to win the Asian Cup. So everything is possible. So I can say, Qatar is equally qualified for this World Cup. So for those that don't know, Qatar is there. Talking about Cape Verde, I will tell you that Cape Verde, this is a team that we equally had to resort their playing style. I mean, be it in Cameroon, be it out of Cameroon during the AFCON. We saw Cape Verde, I mean, during the previous editions of the AFCON, rather, we saw Cape Verde equally performing very well. So, why not? I think they will not only be moving over for the experience, but equally, they will want to maybe step high and see if they can move on to the second round, or why not?
1: Second round, there will be Spain, Uruguay, and Saudi Arabia.
0: That's why I said maybe.
2: I think that another team to also look forward to is Democratic Republic of Congo. I think that if you watch their game against Jamaica, they showed a lot of resilience. I think that they can. I don't know how finally they.

0: finally sorted the issue about Ebola scandal. But hopefully to see them go places at this year's World Cup.
1: Now, one thing too about the DR Congo, I read story. I don't know if you support. Now, the head coach decided that he's not going to add any new players to the squad that played the qualifiers. That is, he took the exact, and even those guys, some guys were threatening to change their nationality because they want to go to the World Cup. He turned
2: them down.
1: All of them, irrespective of the profile they had, to take those who play the qualifier. So my problem is, or my question is, do you think he's being right for equating the qualifier to the World Cup itself?
2: No, he's not equating the qualifiers to the World Cup. He is looking for players that will actually represent the country very well. Because, you know, there are players that they come because of the prestige of the World Cup or the prestige of the competition.
0: Not because
2: others,
0: of the
2: yes, they don't come because of the country. Others, they come because they really want to play for the country. And you will see those players that have been maintained during this particular competition, they will tell you these are the teams that actually perform, or these are the players that actually played, were not really that serene during the qualifiers, you will not believe. Because they will know that if they were being chosen, it's because they saw the love for the country that they had within them. And if for instance, if you have made a mistake and then brought in the other players that wanted to change their nationality, maybe one will go there and maybe misbehave. He will not really play that way because he does know, he just needed better image. For instance, that let me say, okay, I play for this country and then sponsors come behind him. So you should equally take note of that. And I think it was the coach knows best which players or which set of players he will need to be able to bring the victory. The question now is not whether if they are going to move to the second round or whether they are going to win. Will the coach actually, will his bid actually succeed? Because should his bid fail, that is another problem because the supporters will not let him be.
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5: Avec le profil BIM, tu as droit à un numéro préféré, ton réseau et la plus moins chère. Tape dièse 210 dièse ou va sur Max Eat.
1: And yes, David, earlier on you were ranking your teams, the teams you think that are going to have a better representation. I think you started off with Morocco, you went on to
0: Senegal.
1: To Senegal.
0: Egypt and DRC.
1: Egypt and the DRC.
0: Also not leaving out Algeria, who had a very wonderful qualifiers. I think that they were almost flawless at the qualification. They were almost flawless at the qualification. I think that they also have something to say at the World Cup. Because looking at this Northern African teams, they always play like Europeans. I think that they can really give Africa a good representation. Not leaving out the other teams like Ghana, which I'm seeing maybe because of their last performances, they have not really been at the top level, and they might have difficulties at the World Cup. But don't write them out because the Ghanaians, whenever they are at the global stage,
1: you know, another promising team too that Africa had during the 2022 edition was Tunisia. Mm-hmm. But Tunisia became the first African nation to ever win a match at the World Cup back in the 90s. You don't see them as.
0: I was at the level of Ghana. I think that Ghana, because they have had a very bad performances recently, I think that they should not write them off whenever they go to the global stage.
1: I think I was not even able to qualify for the AFCON.
0: Whenever they go to the global stage, they're always a team to reckon with. And talking about Tunisia, I think that the reason why they are performing very well because their players almost play all their players play at their local league and they are used to playing together. I think that they can form a very strong squad to pose challenge to the European nations. Also, these North African countries, they have almost similar conditions like the Europeans. We remember the team Argers. We went to Algeria to play a match. I think that was during the CAF Champions League. We saw the quality of their pitch. I think that the reason why they are performing top because they have almost similar conditions like these European players. Don't write out the African teams. I think that the Africans will have a say at this year's World Cup.
1: They probably have a say. So I think we'll leave it out from there, except for if you have one more thing to add on the World Cup, probably we'll come back home to other things. Now, we have the Cameroon Football Federation that has passed sanctions to teams. Sanctions, warnings, and so on.
0: Thank you.
1: TWD, Canong, Unispor, Eglove, Mongo. And we have some arguments that these punishments or the set sanctions are not fair enough, because majority of them are warnings. Canon Sportive of Yaoundé fines 200,000 CFA francs. We all know what they did. The day they went to play Unisport in Bafang, the players were carried on the backs of the technical staff into the pitch. They refused their legs to not touch the ground. They refused to use the dressing room. They changed on the pitch, on the field. The same thing that Eglo did. And so on. But now, 200,000 CFA francs, you cannot. The other teams, they don't get fined. I don't know how you look at it.
2: First of all, I would say this was actually coming because we saw a lot of irregularities on during match days in the pitches. I mean, let's just take a game, PWZ versus Unisport.
1: But why do all the things are centered only around Unisport to even start with?
2: Not only around Unisport, equally around Canong and Eglo.
1: Now, it is the game between Canong and you look at Canong versus Unisport, problem came up from the PW versus Unisport, Eglo versus Unisport, all of them are around.
2: But equally, you should equally take note that there was also equally a time, especially when Unisport started playing their games and bringing in the victories, like 4-5 consecutive victories. Some analysts and some sports persons equally commented that Unisport, they were using Ovudu, they were using Juju. So many people, that's why you see many teams during their game against Unisport, they either refuse to do some particular things or to avoid maybe like their feet touching, especially at the Bafang Municipal Stadium. You bear with me, witness that during the previous game at the Bafang Municipal Stadium, people said that anyone, any player or anything going to the Bafang Municipal Stadium, there's this word that they use, but they don't themselves when they are playing against Unisport, and that's where they concede a lot of goals. So that's why all of these situations came about. But in general terms, I would say this was actually coming, and I think this is anti-sportsmanlike condition. So I think this.
1: David, now do you consider this as unsportsmanlike behavior? I mean, a team is detecting another team has used something. And then they are avoiding the thing.
0: I think whenever I hear about superstition in football, it takes me back to 2010, where we had a famous super sports analyst, Sammy Kufu, who said that Cameroon brought Juju when we were playing against Mexico. Our first match was against Japan. So I think that in football, when it comes to the African continent, particularly Black Africa, these such things never fail to show up. But to be candid, football is played on the pitch. I'm one of those who don't believe in the fact that
1: can influence the
0: team. I'm one of those who don't believe that football can be played in a shrine or can be played in the Babalawo's house. But it's true that I've had an experience in my village. I've had an experience in my village where we played a particular game. Mm-hmm. My elder brother played a particular game, an intercontinental game, and they shoot the ball, and the woman was crying at the background, "Coach Banga, Coach Banga, Coach Banga." So that, so I think that it's not strange to see this, but to be more serious, I think that we should be more sportsman. We should show sportsmanship when it comes to football. I cannot imagine that what image we show to the world that we are going to the field and we are carrying people on our backs and people don't go to the changing room because they want to change on the pitch because of superstition.
1: People are going to interpret that we don't have dressing room.
0: That's the image we're sending out to the world. I think that we can do better.
1: And
0: than
1: I think that thing he made rounds. He made.
0: We can do better than this as in the Cameroon football. We should pass that area of playing football maybe in offices. We should rather play football on the pitch and see how we can advance football in our country.
1: Evans, I don't know if you believe that these things. He says he doesn't believe in it, but I don't know if you believe in it. If you think that these things work, I think you play football. I don't know if you know if these things work, because now I watched Interquata, mm-hmm. where somebody went and played the ball and came by his leg. Just grew big.
2: Yeah. Yeah, Brian.
1: Until he died and he ended like that. Now, I've watched a match only in this 11-1 championship where a certain team hit was only hitting the bar.
2: And
1: was only hitting the bow, the post. What they will call in local parlance, the bar.
2: Yeah, that's just to make you understand that. To me, first of all, I personally don't believe in it, but it equally exists. Actually, it exists because let us take the case of, let me not only focus on Cameroon, let us take the case of South Africa. In South Africa alone, we have teams that use what they call black juju, black magic. That means you can be playing, for instance, a particular game, then a person goes and then pours a substance so that when the goalkeeper is diving, all goals should just be entering, just be penetrating. So all of these exist. These are just strategies to be able to not only frighten the opponent and equally instill that fear, but equally look for ways, or should I say, another way. In Africa, we have a lot of traditions. We have a lot of lot of chemicals that can actually be used to fast forward the performance of some players, not necessarily doping, but bringing more performance, bringing those results. So it actually exists, because aside from that, I think even the Elite One Championship, I think it was the last season, there were some players that were entering into the pitch with salt.
1: Yes, people enter with salt. Some people don't enter in front. Others, they enter with their back.
2: Yes, others wait for the other players to enter.
1: As a matter of fact, the game I learned, the game Victoria United was PWD in Bamenda. Victoria United sent one man that they believe is a Mexican. I used to be a Mexican with Kumbo Strikers back in those days. He came and poured something on the pitch.
0: The next day,
1: they say monkey the walk baboon the job. WD played everything was only hitting the bar. And
2: the one
1: Victoria United had just one opportunity. Bam, goal. I ended.
0: No, I think that we have a person that has said, as I was saying, I've witnessed issues like that. I think that another experience of played football in Bole. I don't know if you know about Bole in the Southwest region, and we had a very prolific striker. Back when we were training, he always scores goals at will. He was shooting, and goals were just entering. Now we went now to play now the football on the DD. He had the ball, driven the whole defense line, driven the goalkeeper.
1: I not see the
0: I was just seeing the pole. He came back again and dribbled and came back and went again, and I was just seeing the pole. Finally, he just left the pitch with a field of play. I think that is recurring in Africa, but it's not really a good image for us in Africa.
1: But now,
0: poor image.
1: Now, the problem is this. If teams are seeing that this guy has used, spectators are seeing that these people have used something and it is affecting these guys, and these people are struggling to use it as a countermeasure, should they get sanctioned for it? Why the team that
2: you need to equally understand that in football they don't put that. In fact, that does not exist in football. There is nothing like black magic that exists.
0: Finally, because we cannot prove it out exactly, medically,
2: basically,
0: or physically,
2: or scientifically.
0: Because all of us were seeing the goal.
2: We were seeing
0: the ball going to the pole,
2: but we don't understand what's happening to the player. So mathematically, and scientifically, it is
1: so
0: coach.
2: Since it's not being proven mathematically and scientifically, that's why you see that the federation will need to take measures, appropriate measures, to be able to sanction but those that are actually complaining, those the victims, let me put it that way. But we are seeing that, I mean, the supporters and the federation and all those other people, they are seeing that you are maybe like trying to be anti-sports, you're trying to bring in some anti-sports something. So that's why they will normally sanction those that they feel are the victims, because it has not been proven. But once they have the proofs that it is due to this, due to that, then they will do everything to sanction both.
1: Let's visit the technical dashboard, we'll be right back.

0: look at a team like Volkan, the fans of Volkan, they will fill the whole Oja and you will see no place. So I think the decision of Oja and Bankomo is not really fair to the fans. Bankomo on its own, it's very far. So just to go watch a game at Bankomo, you will not spend less than 3,000 francs. And then when it rains again, what do the fans have to do? You stand in the rain.
1: For me, the Interpols is the second national football competition after the Cup of Cameroon that gathers fans. I mean, before even the league, you have the Interpols, because a decade ago, the Interpols was something that would go from one region to the other.
2: From match day one, Kosi, I know it is a little bit early, but putting in place all the factors. You know, Lawrence Leon highlighted that the football is not just what is played on the pitch, it is on and off. Who would you already project, who in your opinion already clear-cut favorite just for match day one?
0: First, I will go with the team which I back so powerfully, Dream Team, and Kumba City.
3: When you look at Cameroon football, when it comes to making a classification table, when two teams are tied on the same number of points, what separates the two teams is not goal difference, it's head-to-head record. So, Dream Team already have an advantage, they have an edge over the Mintak FC of Septentrion.

0: We are right back. If you're just joining us, this is reality.4fm. The program is Sports R, the program which comes up every Wednesday. So, where were we? We're talking about Juju.
1: Juju catcher. Bezre is right now. Yeah, this about we hear this in European football. It's not in Africa that we. Now we really see things like this, but it's quite unfortunate that the African continent.
0: Maybe White Man has his own way. They don't show
1: that. In Europe, we always say about doping, we always say about drugs, but hardly do we hear about Juju.
0: Our own year is Juju.
1: Our own year is Juju because you know you hear about drugs in Africa, you hear about Juju, but over there in Europe, you hear about it. That's how Andrew Nana went and took a substance that was banned in, Holland. And he was banned for almost eight months away from football. So I think that Africa has its own realities, and the Europeans also have their own realities.
0: Okay, Africa has its realities, and Evans. Now, the Elite 2 Championship is what next out. What does look at? There has been a growing concern about how we play our league here. How the promotion, the relegation is done. Now we have a format that this year, a new format that was introduced after playing the two pool system in the Elite 2 Championship. Is it top four or top three from each of the groups qualify for the playoffs up?
2: Mm-hmm.
0: The rest, the people that was all finished last, like Raseng and Edingspor finished last, get automatic relegation. The rest will play the play down. When you play the promotions playoff, the top two. The first person will qualify directly. Mm-hmm. The second person will go and play with the person that finished number 13 in the Elite One Championship. The winner will now remain in the championship. Like as of now, I think we have 14, now we are 13. 12 as 14. Which means that Fortuna will go and play the person finished number 2 in the Elite Two Championship. The person that wins the match will be in the Elite One Championship. I don't know if it's an idea that you buy or you think that is so much of complication. You even have opinions that suggest that it is a corny way of wanting to promote just one team to the Elite One Championship.
2: I would say yes, it's a corny way of just wanting to promote the only one team, but to an extent I think the federation is in that particular movement that we spoke before the start of the Elite One Championship, where they want a lesser team in the Elite One Championship that are capable of actually sponsoring their teams, paying all of those. They don't want just some kind of jack and bull team that will not come and perform the way they need to perform. I mean, by the attitude, either paying of players, paying salaries and all whatnot. So I think that is it. And now on the part of the competition structure, it is a little bit too complicated because for someone who has been following the Elite One and Two Championship, you will say why they need to take the second and the third or the 14th person to be able to play another playoff game, whereas they will still remain in that particular championship, whereas only one person will climb. So it was best that we would have had two that move up, and then the others and then the others they just struggle to remain, and then we know that they are going to remain. So to an extent, it is really cunning, but I equally think the federation is equally looking for a way of making these teams be more competitive.
1: No, not about creativity. I think that also trying to make the league competitive.
2: Competitive, yeah.
1: If you want to take 20 teams that cannot perform so well in the league, I think that the league would not become like a farmers league. But we have 14 teams that can play good football. I think even it's still going to draw more sponsors.
0: But usually people are going to argue that more games means more better competition.
1: It's good. I want to differ away from that idea. But even if you have more games that you are playing Liverpool against Coventry City, you are playing Liverpool against, what would the competition there? I think that we can have.
0: Hey, we used to say this, our team, as you say, in pigeon that do that mess up people they ever disturb.
1: No, I think that let's be realistic. If we have 14 strong teams, yeah, exactly. and we play good football, I think it's going to attract more sponsors and more TV broadcasting, but nevertheless, I also want to understand with the federation, because they're also trying to buy time, because we don't want things that the league for the whole started late.
2: Yeah.
1: And if we're trying to catch up with also the African calendar, but if we want to play a very long league that is going to end maybe in the month of July, I think that it's not going to meet up with the calendar of the African continent. But nevertheless, I think that the format needs to just be understood by fans. And let's flow with it for now. If there's a need for us to change it, we'll change it in the course of time.
2: If there's a need for us to change it, we'll change in the course of time. Okay. I think we are already moving towards the end of the program, Evans. It's just 5 match days left for the championship. Unisports are safest, but then there's a problem. In the title race, it is Unisports directly behind them, Colom. Mm-hmm. And Dinamo is just 6 points that separate these three. And the most disturbing thing now is that Unisports is yet to play all those teams are in the title race. Do they stand a chance? Point, they even have a match here tomorrow.
3: Yeah, from the start, I took from when Unisport started winning all their games, I was one of those who said Unisport have all their chances of winning. I mean, it's sure the league is not yet finished, but they just need to just have 2 wins, and I think that's all. They are confirmed champions. Now, I think the most Barcelona is between who will come in second, between Dinamo and Colom. So that's where I think the battle should be focused on.
2: Thank you, Evans.
1: I just have something to say to thank God for the life of my uncle, whose wife put to bed today, bouncing baby boy.
2: Hey.
1: So we're welcoming a new baby into our family. Just last week, my uncle's wife was put to bed. So I think that the last 2 weeks has been very good for our family. We're welcoming newborn babies. Another one is still on the way, but we are still not really yet. But we do time is going to come. I'm happy to be here since this is the first time since how many months? 1 month that I've not been around due to the nature of my schedule. I was in the East region with Mindevel. I also came back with other issues that I had. But thank God that I was able to make it today. Happy to see my friend Evans William Jogbati, who really knows how to call me when he has issues.
2: Thank you.
1: You cannot call me to find out how am I doing, how is my family, or how is my friend, or my friends, but Brian Asher for...
2: Thank you.
1: May God strengthen and heal you.
2: Thank you. We have reached the end of the program on that note. Thank you very much for coming by. Equally to all those who are on the opposite side. Thank you very much for listening to the program. Take the rendezvous for the next edition, which is, of course, going to come up next week. To ensure that we had a successful broadcast for today's edition of the program, there on the technical dashboard, we had Romeo Adekume. Just behind him on the cameras, Alan Kwekam and Brian Bida for our YouTube live production. We may want to put it on social media live production. Production assistance came in from Evans, William Jobati. Editorial coaching we got from Abel Bela Samari. Coordination from the station's manager, Roger Kiek, and then general supervision from the Reverend Pastor Pisa Emmanuel. Well, for presentation, my name is Biwa Brian. I'm leaving the studio. Before I go, we have what's coming up next on the airwaves of Reality.4FM, which is Jeunesse Education, a presentation of Bertrand Boyas. Join me in the studio. Good afternoon, Bertrand.
4: Allez, bon après-midi à vous, bon après-midi à Evans William Jobati, bon après-midi à l'autre intervenant, très heureux d'être là ce soir. 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
2: Ok, tell us, what should we expect in the program today?
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0: Avec la recrudescence des cas d'abus sexuels sur les mineurs et certains crimes au Cameroun, le gouvernement annonce la riposte et le bâtonnier de l'ordre des avocats prend position. 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

0: I am Mapalazita. The beauty of our cultural diversity is what makes us unique. Let us stand together for a peaceful and one Cameroon.
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2: My name is Gange Glory. 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